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5: Welcome to Davies Symphony Hall for another broadcast concert by the San Francisco Symphony. I'm Rick Malone, and tonight you'll hear the world premiere of a piece inspired by the natural world and the danger it faces from climate change. You'll also hear music by Sibelius that redefined what a symphony could be, and Richard Strauss's musical portraits of two of history's most infamous characters. Richard Strauss began writing his musical portrait of Don Juan in 1885, while he was also working on a treatment of Shakespeare's Macbeth. He clearly treated this project more seriously and more enthusiastically. On their own merits, Don Juan is one of Strauss's more famous pieces, while hardly anyone plays or hears Macbeth these days. Strauss's direct inspiration for Don Juan was a dramatic poem written in 1844 by Nicholas Lenau, who also wrote the version of Faust which inspired Liszt. The music follows Don Juan through a succession of conquests to his final duel with the son of a nobleman he had killed earlier. The Don knows he could easily win the duel, but he chooses to die, declaring in the poem that the fuel is all consumed and the hearth is cold and dark. And you hear the applause for Esa-Pekka Salonen, music director of the San Francisco Symphony. He'll open this concert by leading them in the symphonic poem Don Juan by Richard Strauss.

The sordid tale and sad death of Don Juan, as set to music by Richard Strauss. The San Francisco Symphony was led by music director Esa-Pekka Salonen. Esa-Pekka Salonen is completing his fifth and final season as music director of the San Francisco Symphony. He is also the conductor laureate of the Los Angeles Philharmonic, where he was music director from 1992 until 2009, the Philharmonia Orchestra, where he was principal conductor and artistic advisor from 2008 until 2021, and the Swedish Radio Symphony Orchestra. As a composer, his music appears on releases from Sony, Deutsche Grammophon, and Decca. His piano concerto, violin concerto, and cello concerto all appear on recordings he conducted himself. In a moment, Esa-Pekka Salonen will return with a symphony that was a farewell both for its composer and for its musical style. You're listening to a broadcast concert by the San Francisco Symphony from Davies Symphony Hall. I'm Rick Malone. Jean Sibelius began his Seventh Symphony in 1918, describing it in his diary as joy of life and vitality with appassionata. When he finished it 6 years later, it had acquired a very different kind of passion. It was his last symphony and one of his last works altogether, and in many ways it was his farewell to the traditional symphonic structure of the 18th and 19th centuries. As music moved into the impressionism of Debussy, the expressionism of Stravinsky, and tonal experiments of Schoenberg and Webern, Sibelius' Seventh Symphony was as far as he would or could go in that direction. Sibelius's Sixth Symphony was austere and tightly structured, but this work takes those concepts even further. The piece is in a single movement, built around scales and semitones, and there is no thematic development in the traditional sense. The notes themselves are like seeds around which symphonic crystals form, growing thicker and more impenetrable until, as commentator Scott Fogelsong says, the symphony does not so much end as freeze solid. Once again, you hear the applause for music director Esa-Pekka Salonen on stage to lead the San Francisco Symphony in the Symphony No. 7 by Jean Sibelius.

0: You just heard the Symphony No. 7, completed in 1924 by Jean Sibelius. Esa Pekka Salonen led the San Francisco Symphony. Even though this was Sibelius' last symphony, it wasn't meant to be. Sibelius evidently had completed some sketches for an 8th symphony and kept tantalizing conductors and commentators with predictions of when he would finish it. But in the end, he never did. Sibelius' wife wrote that in the 1940s, her husband collected a huge pile of manuscripts in a laundry basket and threw them all in the fire. It's more than likely that whatever might have existed of an 8th symphony at that point went up in flames. I'll be back in a moment with the second half of this concert by Esa Pekka Salonen and the San Francisco Symphony, the world premiere of a piece that combines sounds from the orchestral world with the natural to remind us of what is disappearing before our eyes.
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3: Welcome back to Davies Symphony Hall for the second half of this broadcast concert by the San Francisco Symphony with music director Esa Pekka Salonen. I'm Rick Malone. Gabriella Smith grew up here in the San Francisco Bay Area, playing and writing music, hiking, backpacking, and volunteering on a songbird research project at Point Reyes National Park, as well as with the John Adams Young Composers Project. The piece you're about to hear was commissioned by the San Francisco Symphony in 2024. The composer says, "It feels incredibly special to work with the orchestra because I grew up hearing them perform." End quote. Most of Gabriella Smith's work is inspired by the sounds of the natural world, and in particular by what she calls the pleasure of being part of something bigger, her work on finding solutions to the climate crisis. This piece is called Rewilding, after Smith's work in ecological restoration, turning areas transformed by humans back into functioning natural ecosystems. To musically evoke the sounds of the outdoors, like, say, a chorus of frogs, Smith calls for unusual uses of traditional instruments, some entirely of her own invention. She also contrasts the orchestra's sounds with playful uses of found objects like tea strainers, chopsticks, mixing bowls, bicycle parts, and for bulk foods like walnuts to be swirled in metal bowls by the percussionists, all to remind us of what is disappearing before our eyes and what we might be able to do about it. And now here is the San Francisco Symphony's music director, Esa Pekka Salonen, to lead them in the world premiere of Gabriella Smith's Rewilding.

You've just heard the world premiere of Gabriella Smith's Rewilding. The piece was commissioned by the San Francisco Symphony, which was conducted by music director Esa-Pekka Salonen. And now Esa-Pekka Salonen welcomes composer Gabriella Smith to the stage. Gabriella Smith says about her recent compositions, quote, "We are up against this narrative driven for decades by fossil fuel companies that tells us environmentalism is only about sacrifice and individual action. Our job in the climate movement is to show people that climate action is actually about joy and community, courage, persistence, dedication, hard work, but also imagination and creativity, community and love," end quote. After growing up here in the Bay Area, Gabriella Smith studied at the Curtis Institute and Princeton University and has held residencies with the Nashville Symphony, Copeland House in New York, and the Instituto Sacatar in Brazil. You can hear more of her music on her 2021 album, Lost Coast. In a moment, Richard Strauss's musical portrait of another of history's most notorious characters. You're listening to a broadcast concert by the San Francisco Symphony from Davies Symphony Hall. I'm Rick Malone. Till Eulenspiegel is one of the most famous gadflies in literary history. He was the archetype of the shrewd peasant who holds his own against a stuffy bourgeoisie and a repressive clergy through his coarse and sometimes brutal pranks. There was a real Till who lived in Germany in the 14th century, and stories about his adventures began appearing in print soon after his death. Richard Strauss knew the stories, and he had originally planned to write an opera about Till, but after a couple of false starts, he gave up and instead turned his ideas into a tone poem, which he finished in 1895. Strauss said publicly that there was no real program to the piece, other than the violin and the horn at the beginning, introducing Till's two signature themes, and the final episode of Till's arrest and hanging, although you will hear the solo violin imitating one of Till's most infamous escapades, in which he climbed the church steeple and relieved himself. Once again, here is Esa-Pekka Salonen, music director of the San Francisco Symphony, to lead them in Richard Strauss's Till Eulenspiegel's Merry Pranks.

Till Eulenspiegel's Merry Pranks by Richard Strauss. Esa-Pekka Salonen led the San Francisco Symphony. Unlike Till Eulenspiegel, Esa-Pekka Salonen is the recipient of many major awards. Most recently, he was awarded the 2024 Polar Music Prize. In 2020, he was appointed an honorary Knight Commander of the Order of the British Empire by the Queen of England. And incidentally, the real Till Eulenspiegel was not hanged the way Strauss portrayed him in the music. He died peacefully in his bed in the year 1350. Joshua Bell is the violin soloist, and Herbert Blumstedt leads the San Francisco Symphony. Recorded live at Davies Symphony Hall in February 1993, this is the Violin Concerto No. 2 by Sergei Prokofiev.

0: The Violin Concerto No. 2 by Sergei Prokofiev. Joshua Bell was the violin soloist, and Herbert Blumstedt led the San Francisco Symphony, recorded live at Davies Symphony Hall in February 1993. You've been listening to a broadcast concert of the San Francisco Symphony from Davies Symphony Hall, featuring the world premiere of Gabriella Smith's 2024 San Francisco Symphony Commission, Rewilding. You also heard the Symphony No. 7 by Sibelius and the symphonic poems Don Juan and Till Eulenspiegel's Merry Pranks by Richard Strauss. These broadcast concerts are produced by the San Francisco Symphony, and music director Esa-Pekka Salonen, president Priscilla B. Geislin, and chief executive officer Matthew Spivey. This broadcast was recorded by John Johansson and edited by Jason O'Connell, and the program notes were adapted from those written by Allegra Chapman, James M. Keller, and Michael Steinberg. National syndication of these concerts is provided by the WFMT Radio Network. 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The San Francisco Symphony's Keeping Score series is available on Blu-ray and DVD for an in-depth exploration of some of the greatest pieces of music ever written. 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
3: Welcome to Early Music Now. Our show takes us to Avignon this week, where we'll hear music that may have been enjoyed by the popes who lived there during the papal schism. We'll also hear settings of poems by Petrarch, who first saw his muse Laura in Avignon. I'm Sarah Schneider, very glad to have you along today. For most of the 14th century, the Pope resided in Avignon, in southern France, not in Rome. And starting in 1378, there were actually two popes, one in each city. What did the music sound like in the Papal Chapel of Avignon? We know that a new style was in development in northern France in the early 14th century, which would come to be known as the Ars Nova. Pope John XXII was not a fan, and I'll tell you more about that in a moment, but nevertheless, this new style made its way south and emerged in Avignon under Pope Clement VI in the middle part of the century. Ars Nova then traveled south into Catalonia around 1350. The work we are about to hear, the so-called Barcelona Mass, is intimately linked to the Avignon papacy. Avignon had strong links to Aragon, and there was a kind of singer exchange program between the two courts. Let's hear the first part of the Barcelona Mass now, performed by Ensemble Gilles Bachois, directed by Dominique Vellard.

Selections from the Barcelona Mass, performed by Ensemble Gilles Bachois, here on Early Music Now. A bit earlier, I mentioned Pope John XXII. He was one of the Avignon popes, and he had opinions about a new kind of music taking hold at the time. Here's what he wrote in a papal bull. Certain disciples of the new school prefer to devise new methods of their own rather than to continue singing in the old way. Therefore, the music of the divine office is disturbed with notes of these small values. Moreover, they hinder the melody with hockets. They deprave them with descants, and sometimes they pad them out in upper parts made of secular songs. The voices move incessantly to and fro, intoxicating rather than soothing the ear, while the singers themselves try to convey the emotion of the music by their gestures. The consequence of all this is that devotion, the true aim of all worship, is neglected, and wantonness, which ought to be eschewed, increases. Next, we'll hear Baptiste Roman playing vielle in a motet arranged for instruments. This is Imperatrix, O Maria.

Selections from the Barcelona Mass, which is named after the library where it is now held, but the music itself may have been heard in Avignon while the papacy was based there in the 14th century. We heard Ensemble Gilles Bachois, directed by Dominique Vellard, here on Early Music Now. I'm Sarah Schneider. I'm so glad you're listening today. The cityscape of modern Avignon is still dominated by the Palace of the Popes, which is a must-see for anyone interested in Gothic architecture and art. The great Sienese artist Simone Martini spent the final years of his life in Avignon, and some of his paintings can still be seen there. He became friends with the poet Petrarch during his time in the city, and later in the show, we'll hear a few settings of poems by Petrarch performed by Zinger Pur. If you visit the Palace of the Popes in Avignon, one of the rooms you can see is the study of Clement VI, with its impressive frescoes. Our next piece was written for Clement VI. This is Gloria Clemens Deus Artifex Tota Clemencia. The author of the text took the opportunity to mention the Pope by name and also make a play on words with the Latin word for clemency. We'll hear the Orlando Consort here on Early Music Now.

Selections from a recording called Popes and Anti-Popes, Music for the Courts of Avignon and Rome, featuring the Orlando Consort here on Early Music Now. The poet Petrarch was born in Italy in 1304, but his family moved to Avignon when he was a young boy because his father, who was a notary, got a job working for the papal court. In his later years, Petrarch could be quite critical of the city and its inhabitants. He called it Dismal Avignon on its horrid rock, and also criticized the excesses of the papal establishment. He wrote, "I am living in the Babylon of the West, where prelates feast at licentious banquets and ride, quote, decked in gold, fed on gold, and soon to be shod in gold if the Lord does not check this slavish luxury," end quote. On the other hand, Petrarch also met his muse, the beautiful Laura, in Avignon. She would be immortalized in hundreds of poems, and we're about to hear one, Laura Mia Sacra. Petrarch also loved wordplay and would frequently write about laurels, wind, and breath, words that are all similar to the name Laura in Italian. Here's Singer Pur with poems by Petrarch set to music by Adrian Villart.

Poems by Petrarch, set to music by Adrian Villart and performed by Singer Pur. In that set, we heard Laura Mia Sacra here on Early Music Now. Early Music Now is distributed by the WFMT Radio Network Chicago and is produced in the studios of KMFA in Austin, Texas. I'm Sarah Schneider. Thank you so much for being here today, and until next time.

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Maestro Christian Macellaru and the Royal Philharmonic Orchestra, featuring violinist Ray Chen in a serenade from Eunike Tanzil. Welcome to KMFA's Night Music. I'm Jess Griggs. Hope you're having a wonderful night. In our program this evening, we have works from Camille Saint-Saëns, Engelbert Humperdinck, and we'll listen to the entirety of Bach's Goldberg Variations. But first, let's turn to a work from Vasily Kalinniakov. This will be The Cedar and the Palm.

Maestro Antal Yankovich leading the Budapest Symphony Orchestra in Vasily Kalinnikov's The Cedar and the Palm. Next on KMFA's Night Music, we have one of those pieces within the classical canon that has grown to truly be one of the cornerstones of our repertoire. This will be J.S. Bach's Goldberg Variations, and you may be familiar with the apocryphal tale that Bach was commissioned by a count to have his personal harpsichordist play this work while he fell asleep at night. Once again, musicologists have debunked this legend, but this work is incredibly calming nonetheless. This evening we'll hear pianist Simone Dinnerstein playing J.S. Bach's Goldberg Variations. Hope you enjoy.

0: pianist Simona Dinnerstein in J.S. Bach's Goldberg Variations. That took us well into the 11 p.m. hour of night music, so let's take a quick break and then we'll get right back to the program.
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violinist Angèle Dubos and La Pieta with Happiness Does Not Wait from the Icelandic composer Ólafur Arnalds. And continuing the very chill vibe that we have this evening, we'll turn to a composition from Camille Saint-Saëns. This will be his Fantasy for Harp as performed by Yolanda Kananassis. And that's right here on KMFA.

Harpist Yolande Condonassis in A Fantasy for Harp from Camille Saint-Saëns. And to round out our program of night music, let's turn to a vintage recording from the New York Philharmonic of the Children's Prayer from Engelbert Humperdinck's Hansel and Gretel.

Maestro Leonard Bernstein and the New York Philharmonic in the Children's Prayer to Engelbert Humperdinck's opera Hansel and Gretel. Thank you so much for joining me, Jess Griggs, here on KMFA for Night Music. It's been an absolute pleasure sharing this time here with you. I hope you have a great week ahead of you. I hope you stay safe. And I'll see you again tomorrow.

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1: It is my pleasure to bring you music. I'm very much looking forward to sharing with you a symphony by a 20th century Swedish composer named Dag Viren. You may have heard a serenade he wrote, which is often performed by string ensembles, but we'll listen to his symphony number 2, a rare opportunity. Right now we have some bagatelles to enjoy. A bagatelle is a French word meaning a trifle. And the first one we hear is by a New Zealand composer, a man widely regarded as the greatest of all New Zealand composers, Douglas Lilburn. From his 5 bagatelles from 1942, here's the 4th, From the Port Hills, played by Michael Houston.

Michael Houston, who has recorded a lot of the piano music of the New Zealand composer Douglas Lilburn, made that recording of the Bagatelle from 1942 from the Port Hills. This is home music making at its best, chamber music at its purest form, as Antonín Dvořák simply wrote this for some friends to play together. And it is a collection of bagatelles for strings and the organ-like instrument called the harmonium. You may have seen the pedal organs that used to be in the old homes where you'd push the pedals back and forth to get the wind going, and then it's sort of a wheezy, simple-sounding organ. Yaroslav Tuma plays that instrument with members of the Panocha string quartet, and these are the bagatelles by Dvořák.

members of the Panocha String Quartet with Jaroslav Tuma playing that organ-like instrument, the harmonium. Those are the Bagatelles by Antonín Dvořák. One more bagatelle, and then it's on to a symphony by a 20th century Swedish composer. This composed in 2010 by Paul Chahara, an American composer, and this bagatelle is called Like Rising Mist. See if you can imagine that as you hear this played by Kuhn Nguyen.

composer Paul Chahara and one of his bagatelles from 2010, Like Rising Mist. There's a lot in the collection. That is the number 14. And Kun Nguyen was the pianist. Now to music by a Swedish composer who was born in 1905, best known for his string serenade by far, but perhaps secondarily so for his symphonies. He studied in Paris, wrote in a neoclassical style. His name is Dag Viren. Last name spelled W-I-R-E-N. And here is his symphony number 2 with the Norrköping Symphony led by Thomas Dausgaard.

That music from 1939 by the Swedish composer Dag Viren, his Symphony No. 2. That was with the Norrköping Symphony, and the conductor was Thomas Dausgaard. For a change of pace, a little dance called the Gigue by French Baroque composer Charles Dieupart.

0: Joseph Payne performing that gigue from the first harpsichord suite by Charles Dieupart.
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0: A mazurka is a Polish dance, and yet here is one by a Paraguayan guitarist-composer named Agustin Barrios Mangore, played by Thibaut Garcia.

guitarist Tibo Garcia performing that passionate mazurka, Mazurka Apasionada, by Paraguayan guitarist-composer Agustin Barrios Mangorey. The best-known composer of the dance called a mazurka, which is a dance in triple meter, 3 beats to a measure. It's not a waltz. A waltz has a strong downbeat. The mazurka has a strong second or third beat. But the best-known composer writing these is, of course, Chopin. And here are all of his mazurkas, Opus 33, recorded by Russell Sherman.

Pianist Russell Sherman bringing us all of the mazurkas, Opus 33 by Chopin. Here is another mazurka by a Russian composer, Alexander Glazunov. It's paired with another quick dance in triple meter called the Oberek. And this is Itzhak Perlman joined by the Abbey Road Ensemble.

It's Akperlin Violin, the Abbey Road Ensemble, conducted by Lawrence Foster, and music by the Russian composer Alexander Glazunov. That's the Mazurka / Oberek, Mazurka being a Polish dance in triple meter, the Oberek being the same thing, but maybe a bit faster in general. It has to do, the root of the word has to do with spinning or turning. Here is another Oberek. It is by the Polish composer Grażyna Batsiewicz. She wrote this in 1951. The violinist is Midori now, with pianist Robert MacDonald.

fun piece by Polish composer Grażyna Bacewicz. That was the Oborek No. 2 with Midori Violin and Robert MacDonald Piano. This is some more Polish music. It is by a great pianist named Moritz Moszkowski of the late 19th, early 20th century. Not for piano, however. This is the Orchestral Suite No. 3 by Moszkowski. We hear it played by the Sinfonia Varsovia.

no less an artist than the great Ignacy Jan Paderewski said about the composer whose music we just heard, that after Chopin, he alone knew how to write for the piano. His name is Moritz Moszkowski, Polish composer born in 1854, and that was his, not piano piece, but Orchestral Suite No. 3 with Sinfonia Varsovia. But Moszkowski did write some great and enormously difficult piano music, as he was considered one of the great virtuosos of his day. He lived to 1925. Here, for example, is an etude from the Opus 72 set. This was often played as an encore by the great Russian pianist Vladimir Horowitz. In fact, this recording is with Vladimir Horowitz. So this etude, Opus 72, No. 6, by Moszkowski.

0: when you hear the performances that Horowitz made of that etude in performance, the audience goes absolutely crazy, not surprisingly. Etude by Moritz Moszkowski.
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0: Some dance music for you to enjoy here, and we begin with The Incantation and Dance by the American composer William Grant Still, with Stephen Kaplan oboe and Carol Urban Stivers piano.

Stephen Kaplan oboe, Carol Urban Stivers piano, and that music by William Grant Still, The Incantation and Dance. I'm Peter Van de Graaff with some dance music here, and later on some music not only by Mozart, but also by the man in whose house Mozart was staying when he wrote Don Giovanni. All of that coming up later on. Here is The Dance Rhapsody by the English composer and teacher Frank Bridge, London Philharmonic, and conductor Nicholas Braithwaite.

A work which might be considered something of a symphonic poem about dance, The Dance Rhapsody, by English composer Frank Bridge. Nicholas Braithwaite conducted the London Philharmonic. In just a couple minutes, we'll be listening to music by a friend of Mozart's who was based in Prague, and where Mozart stayed while he wrote Don Giovanni. So let's hear something from Don Giovanni, the famous Champagne aria, sung by one of the great portrayers of the character, the title character of the opera. This is bass Cesare Siepi with the Vienna Philharmonic and Eric Leinsdorf, the Champagne aria.

Finca Andalvino from Don Giovanni by Mozart, sung by Cesare Siepi with the Vienna Philharmonic. So a lot of composers from Bohemia named Dussek, D-U-S-S-E-K. This particular composer, Franz Xaver Dussek, was the man in whose house Mozart lived while he wrote Don Giovanni. You can still go to his house, in fact, in Prague. And this is the Sinfonia in G by Franz Dussek with the Helsinki Baroque Orchestra.

Apo Heikkinen conducting the Helsinki Baroque Orchestra in that Symphony in G by Franz Dussek. Here's another composer named Dussek. I don't think related to Franz Dussek. He was a great pianist, very well traveled as well, from the same time period. Jan Ladislav Dussek. And his piano sonata in B-flat here is played on a forte piano by Andreas Steyer.

That is music by one of the great pianists of Mozart and early Beethoven's time, Jan Ladislav Dusek. We heard his piano sonata in B-flat, as recorded on a period instrument, as you heard, by Andreas Steyer. Dusek, Bohemian-born, as was this composer, who was also a contemporary, Jan Kojeluch, his name. And here's a little Allegro for Winds played by Consortium Classicum.

0: Consortium Classicum with that allegro from a cassation by Leopold Kozeluch, a contemporary of Mozart.
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0: Very happy to bring you music. I'm Peter Van de Graaff with a very, very famous composition by Schubert, the Unfinished Symphony. I'll have that for you in a little bit. In fact, we have a few symphonies. As beyond that, one of the little symphonies by Darius Milhaud and a little symphony by Charles Gounod. But before we get into our symphonies, here is some music of Schubert. It's a serenade for contralto and piano and chorus called Zögernd Leise. Some late music of Schubert, and this is Brigitte Fassbender with Wolfgang Zawalisch and Capella Bavariae.

Zögend leise, hesitantly quiet. That is by Franz Schubert, conducted by Wolfgang Zawalisch. The oh-so-famous Unfinished Symphony. There's only two movements of this piece by Schubert, which he probably, maybe not, but probably intended to complete, just the fast movement and then the slow movement. There have been sketches found, and the work has been completed by others, but here it is, as Schubert wrote it, with the Scottish Chamber Orchestra conducted by Sir Charles McCarris.

the Unfinished Symphony, Symphony No. 8 in B minor by Franz Schubert. That was Sir Charles McCarris conducting the Scottish Chamber Orchestra. We'll get to some more symphonies in just a moment, but a little more by Schubert. It is the song My Greeting to May, sung by Ellie Ameling.

Mein Gruß an den Mai, my greeting to May. It's a song by Schubert, one of his more than 600 songs. Ellie Ameling, soprano, and Graham Johnson, piano. Another symphony here. It is one of the little symphonies by Darius Milhaud. How little is it? Less than 6 minutes is all. And the composer himself conducts the Luxembourg Radio Orchestra.

That performance by the Luxembourg Radio Orchestra under the direction of the composer of that music. His name is Darius Milhaud, and that is one of his little symphonies. Little indeed. Symphony number 4. He wrote several large symphonies as well. But from that little symphony to another, this is by Charles Gounod, another French composer, but one who specialized in writing operas primarily. Famous for Faust and Romeo and Juliet, his Little Symphony for Winds is played by members of the RAI Orchestra, and Ernest Boer is the conductor. This is from a recording made in concert.

The Little Symphony by Charles Gounod. Ernest Boer leading the winds of the RAI Orchestra. This is from the opera Daphnis and Chloe by another French composer of opera, but from the Baroque, Joseph Baudin de Boismortier.

0: The Air for the Winds from Daphnis and Chloe by Joseph Baudin de Boismortier. Hervé Niquet conducted Le Concert Spirituel.
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I'm Peter Van de Graaff. Do join me now for some music by Handel in a modern instrument performance and then in a period instrument performance. First, we have the Halle Orchestra, Sir John Barbarali conducting the overture to Handel's early opera, Rodrigo.

The overture to Handel's Rodrigo, Halle Orchestra, and Sir John Barbarelli. I'm Peter Van de Graaff. Handel performed on period instruments now. This is called the Occasional Suite, not the suite that only comes around once in a while, but the suite for an occasion. The English concert is led by Trevor Pinnock.

Trevor Pinnock led the period instrument group The English Concert in the Occasional Suite by George Frideric Handel. That actually draws on a few pieces, including the Occasional Oratorio and Joshua Alessandro Severo, Ariodante. Trevor Pinnock himself arranged that suite. This is by Adriano Banchieri, a canzone.

a canzone by an early Italian composer named Adriano Banchieri that was played by Calliope. We're going to hear now some music by a man who was one of the greatest harpists of his day, 1747 to 1790. He married a beautiful young harpist, and tragically she ran off with someone else, and he committed suicide, the composer of this music, because of that in part. He wrote for his instrument exclusively. His name is Jan Krumpholz, although he lived in Paris, so he went by Jean-Baptiste Krumpholz. And here's a harp sonata from 1789, played by Jan Walters on a period instrument.

A sonata for harp by a man who wrote exclusively for that instrument and played it extraordinarily well, apparently. Jean-Baptiste Krumpholz is his name. From 1789, that sonata was played by Jan Walters. Next we go to Edvard Grieg and hear what's known as his lyric suite. Now, he wrote a lot of lyric pieces for the piano. Four of them were orchestrated into this suite: Shepherd's Boy, Norwegian Rustic Dance, Nocturne, and March of the Dwarfs, Jondani Butt, and the Royal Philharmonic.

We've heard music by Edvard Grieg. That's called the Lyric Suite. And it's comprised of four of the lyric pieces for piano written between 1867 and 1901. Grieg, in fact, published 10 books of lyric pieces, and many of them have remained popular ever since their publication. There were six of the pieces, which were orchestrated by the conductor Anton Seidel. In fact, what we just heard there was not Grieg's orchestration himself. Anton Seidel was Wagner's assistant at Bayreuth in the 1870s, and Grieg did not see Seidel's arrangement until after Seidel's death. And he thought it was very good, but maybe a little bit thick, so he retouched it up. Jondani Butt led the Royal Philharmonic. This is a bit of music by Sibelius, which he composed for a production of Shakespeare's The Tempest, The Lullaby.

0: Michael Stern conducted the Kansas City Symphony, in that music by Sibelius, composed for Shakespeare's The Tempest. We heard the lullaby.
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0: I'm Peter Van de Graaff. We're going to listen to some music from some of the Bizet operas. And yes, Carmen does figure into that. We're going to listen to a suite from Carmen. We also have a suite from La Jolie Fille de Perth, the beautiful girl from Perth. Also, an overture to his very early opera, Dr. Miracle. And right now, a very famous duet from the Pearl Fishers. However, it's not sung here. Gail Williams plays horn, Randall Hawes the bass trombone, and this is Au fond du Temple Saint, the bass of the Holy Temple. And the pianist is Catherine Goodson.

That great and famous duet from The Pearl Fishers, an opera by Georges Bizet. Of course, not sung there, but transcribed for horn and trombone. And we heard Gail Williams and Randall Hawes with pianist Catherine Goodson. Bizet, in spite of his short life, wrote some great operas. Only Bizet's Carmen is very often performed. We're going to hear some more. Before we get to the suite from Carmen by Georges Bizet, we have this overture to his very early opera, Dr. Miracle. It's actually called an operetta, and he was only 19 when he wrote this. So very early music of Bizet, played by the Bohemia Chamber Philharmonic, directed by Douglas Bostock.

Some music by a young man who was a great child prodigy, Georges Bizet. That's the overture to his very first opera, Le Docteur Miracle, Dr. Miracle. And the Bohemia Chamber Philharmonic was directed by Douglas Bostock. From there we go to his very last opera, and by far the best known, Carmen. Here's a suite from it with the musicians of the Louvre, and this suite consists of the prelude to each section, the prelude to the opera, then entr'actes of 1, 2, and 3 acts. And the conductor is Mark Minkowski.

The Musicians of the Louvre, directed by Mark Minkowski, played that music, very famous music, by Georges Bizet, Suite from Carmen. This is a suite from another opera by Georges Bizet. He was about 27 when he wrote this one. It's based on The Fair Maid of Perth, and it's called La Jolie Fille de Perth. We'll hear the gypsy scenes played by the New Zealand Symphony, conducted by Donald Johannes.

A suite drawn from The Fair Maid of Perth, La Jolie Fille de Perth by Bizet. Donald Johannes, New Zealand Symphony. This is from that same opera, Drinking Song, with Louis Quillico.

Taken from a complete recording of the opera La Jolie Fille de Perthes, The Fair Maiden of Perth, by Georges Bizet. That was the drinking song with Gino Quillico, baritone. I said Louis Quillico. That was his brother, but no, it was Gino Quillico that sang there. Radio France chorus men, Radio French New Philharmonic, Georges Prêtre was the conductor. That's the end of our Bizet operatic excerpts. One of the masterpieces of the piano forehand literature now, the Fantasy in F Minor by Schubert, Paul Badura-Skoda and Jörg Demus, two pianists.

Jörg Demus and Paul Badura Skoda performing that music by Franz Schubert. It's one of the acknowledged masterpieces of the piano four-hand literature. It's called A Fantasia in F Minor. We'll change of pace now as we briefly hear The Dance for the Followers of the Night by Purcell from the Faerie Queene.

Welcome to Breakfast Blend. On a marvelous Monday morning, I am your host, Emilio Alvarez, with you until 10 o'clock this morning and every weekday here on KMFA. We've got a great program ahead of us this morning to get our week started, too. We have only a couple of days left in this month, and they are looking like some pretty warm and sunny days. So let's take a little look at our weather forecast before we head to Latvia for some really cool music to begin our program. Today, a high of 99 expected, hot and sunny skies here on our Monday. 98 tomorrow, some clouds in the sky, 97 on Wednesday, and hanging right there in the upper 90s, really all through the rest of the week, and maybe even a little bit warmer coming our way this coming weekend. We're going to begin our program here with music by Georgs Peletsis, the Latvian composer. This piece titled Flowering Jasmine, a really cool performance from Gidon Kramer and Kramerata Baltica, featuring vibraphonist Andrei Pushkarev.

starting our Monday morning with some good vibes. And those being the vibraphone of Andrei Pushkarev, Gidon Kremer's violin, and Kremer Alta Baltica performing Flowering Jasmine by Georg Spletsis. Music now by Mozart, his Symphony No. 22 in C, played by the Academy of Ancient Music.

0: A lively selection for our Monday morning from Mozart. Giving some love to those trumpets, especially in that final movement of his Symphony No. 22 in C Major, Kirkel 162, we heard the Academy of Ancient Music performing.
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This has been a test of the emergency alert system. If this had been an actual emergency, important news or instructions would have followed the alert tones. This now concludes KMFA's test of the emergency alert system.

Concerto a quattro in B-flat major by Francesco Buonporti, played by violinist Stanley Ritchie, Bloomington Baroque. From Bloomington to Bournemouth, we'll hear music now by Sir Hubert Parry. An English suite by Parry, played by the English String Orchestra, led by William Boughton.

0: William Boulton conducting the English String Orchestra with an English Suite by Sir Hubert Parry.
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0: Cellist Maria Kleckel, Nina Titchman at the piano performing that Rondo in G minor by Antonin Dvorak. And that wraps up our first hour of Breakfast Blend. Good morning. I'm your host, Emilio Alvarez. We'll hear next from another English composer on the way from the early classical period, Thomas Arne. We're going to hear an overture in B flat after this.
1: 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On key and offbeat.

Thomas Arne's Overture No. 6 in B-flat major, played by the Academy of Ancient Music, led by Christopher Hogwood. Music now by Respighi, inspired by Baroque suites, but also transcriptions of bird songs in this piece he titled The Birds, dating back to 1928, beginning here with the dove, ending with the cuckoo. With the hen and the nightingale in between, we're going to hear The Birds by Respighi, played by the Orpheus Chamber Orchestra.

originally used as music for a ballet. Transcribing some bird-inspired songs, Respighi's The Birds, we heard the Orpheus Chamber Orchestra performing. And now we'll hear Boston Baroque playing the Concerto Grosso in A Major, Opus 6, No. 11 by George Friedrich Handel.

0: Boston Baroque with the Concerto Grosso in A Major, Opus 6, Number 11, by George Friedrich Handel. We'll take a break. We'll return with a waltz by Richard Strauss after this.
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The Schlagobers Waltz by Richard Strauss. We heard the Dresden State Orchestra performing. We'll hear now a guitar work by Spaniard Isaac Albéniz. His Minueto a Silvia, played by guitarist David Russell.

0: A lovely dance for solo guitar, guitarist David Russell performing the Minuetto a Silvia by Isaac Albéniz. You're listening to Breakfast Blend on your listener-supported KMFA. Good morning. I'm your host, Emilio Alvarez. We'll return with A March by Sir Edward Elgar next.
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The Pomp and Circumstance March No. 4 by Sir Edward Elgar, played by the Royal Philharmonic Orchestra. Opening up our 8 o'clock hour in the second half of Breakfast Blend this morning. Good morning, I'm your host, Emilio Alvarez. Glad to be with you here today and every weekday here on KMFA. And we'll take one final look at our weather forecast for today and for the next few days ahead. 99 and hot is our forecast for today, 98 tomorrow. Staying in the upper 90s Wednesday, Thursday, Friday, Saturday, Independence Day, and Sunday as well. Hot weather. We're going to hear now some music that'll take us to Norway. Edvard Grieg's Unfinished Quartet in the key of F major, played by the Oslo String Quartet.

0: The Oslo String Quartet, performing the String Quartet in F Major, the unfinished Eduard Grieg Quartet.
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That's Viennese dance music, The Voices of Spring, Waltz by Johann Strauss II, the Waltz King, played by the New York Philharmonic led by Zubin Mehta. Good morning, you're listening to Breakfast Blend. We are now the Polish Concerto by Telemann, played by the English Concert

Trevor Pinnock leading the English concert with the Polish Concerto by Telemann. Now Gabriel Pierre pays homage to St. Francis of Assisi with three movements he calls Franciscan Landscapes. We're going to hear Pierre's Franciscan Landscapes beginning here in San Damiano, the monastery in Assisi, Italy. And we're going to hear the orchestra of Pays de Loire performing on KMFA.

0: tracing the footsteps of St. Francis of Assisi. Gabriel Pierone's Franciscan Landscapes, played by the Philharmonic Orchestra of Pays del Loire.
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Andre Previn leading the London Symphony Orchestra with the Portsmouth Point Overture by Sir William Walton, and beginning our final hour of Breakfast Blend here on a marvelous Monday. I am your host, Emilio Alvarez, with you for just a few more selections before Diane takes over at 10 o'clock. We hear The King Amuses Himself on the Way by Leo Delibes, and now music from the father of the string quartet, Joseph Haydn. We'll hear Papa Haydn's string quartet number 53 in D, known as the Lark Quartet, played by the Angelus String Quartet.

The Angelus String Quartet playing the Lark Quartet, Joseph Haydn String Quartet number 53 in D. Now, music inspired by a Victor Hugo play of the same name, Leo Delibes, The King Amuses Himself, played by the Royal Philharmonic Orchestra, led by Sir Thomas Beecham.

0: ballet music from The King Amuses Himself by Leo Delib, played by the Royal Philharmonic Orchestra, Sir Thomas Beecham conducting.
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Tafo Music, led by Jean Lamon, with the Concerto in C Minor for Bassoon, Two Oboes and Strings by Johann Friedrich Fasch. We have time for one more piece to take us up to 10 o'clock, and that's when Diane Donovan will take over with Midday Oasis, and I'll join you again tomorrow morning at 6 a.m. I've been your host, Emilio Alvarez, and this has been Breakfast Blend. We'll wrap up our program today with the Barcarolle by Charles Tomlinson Griffiths, played by pianist Carol Rosenberger. I want to thank you for tuning in. Have a wonderful rest of your Monday.

0: putting the topping on breakfast blend today, it was Charles Tomlinson Griffiths Barcarolle, and that was performed by pianist Carol Rosenberger. It's now my great pleasure to welcome you to Midday Oasis. I'm Diane Donovan, and I want to let you know that in our time together, I'll have Beethoven's Symphony No. 3. That will be in the 1 o'clock hour. That, of course, known as the Eroica. I hope that you will stay tuned for that marquee piece. But there's so much else that you can enjoy. Just in the next little while, we'll have the Serenade for Strings by Dvorak. And in a moment, Concerto for Three Pianos by Johann Sebastian Bach. We'll kick things off with an overture by Richard Wagner. Taking a look at the weather, well, it seems like we could have highs today between 97, 99, maybe even courting 100 degrees, so just be aware of that. Stay cool with KMFA.
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0: That was the Tannhäuser Overture by Richard Wagner. Claudio Abbado led the Berlin Philharmonic Orchestra. I want to thank you for tuning in to KMFA and this program, Midday Oasis. I'm Diane Donovan. Welcome, one and all.
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0: Our next piece is by J.S. Bach, and it's a concerto for three pianos, in his day, three keyboards or harpsichords, and it's in the key of D minor, and we have the Hamburg Philharmonic led by one of the pianists, namely Christoph Eschenbach. Eustace Frantz and Gerhard Oppitz are the other two pianists.

J.S. Bach's Concerto in D minor for three keyboards, BWV number 1063. In this case, the keyboards were pianos. Christoph Eschenbach, Eustace Frantz, and Gerhard Opitz played with the Hamburg Philharmonic. Next, we have one of those pieces that just stay with you. I mean, the theme of it will stay with you for a bit. And it's by Gabriel Fauré, and it's his Pavane. Enjoy.

0: That was a Sicilienne by Maria Theresia von Paradis, and Akiko Myers was the violinist performing with pianist Sandra Rivers.
1: 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Our program ranges from Slovenian composer Nina Schenk's work that features the Butler School's distinguished lecturer and voice, Donny Ray Albert, to a unique chamber version of Danzón No. 8 by Arturo Marquez. I'm Tyler Ehrlich, and I invite you to join me tonight at 9 on 89.5 KMFA.
0: Our next piece was written a number of years ago by contemporary British composer Carl Jenkins, and it was used in an ad, and some folks thought initially that the music was by Vivaldi. No, it was by Carl Jenkins, and the piece is Palladio. We'll listen to the London Philharmonic strings as led by the composer himself.

0: Carl Jenkins conducted the London Philharmonic Strings, and they performed Jenkins' piece Palladio. You heard the music on KMFA. I mentioned that part of that piece was mistaken by some for music by Vivaldi. Jenkins himself bassist, and he dwelled in jazz and rock and classical composition. You're listening to Midday Oasis on KMFA. I'm Diane Donovan. I hope that you're enjoying the music thus far. In our next hour, we'll have the lovely Serenade for Strings by Antonín Dvořák. And we'll start things off with an overture by Florian Leopold Gassmann.
1: 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On key and off beat.

That was an overture to a 1782 opera by Florian Leopold Gassmann, a Bohemian composer who spoke German, but that opera has the name Una Pazzo ne Facento, or One Madman Makes Many, and that was, as I say, an overture to an opera. The Eclipse Chamber Orchestra was led by Silvia Alamena. You heard the music on KMFA. Our next piece is by a Czech composer who was born a couple of generations before the composer whom we just heard, Florian Leopold Gassmann. I am speaking of Johann Ludwig Dušek. And today we will listen to his sonata in F major, Opus 65, Trio Cantabile performs.

0: A refreshing kind of piece. That was a sonata in F major, opus 65, by Johann Ludwig Duschek. We heard Trio Cantabile perform. I want to thank you for your good company on this Monday morning here in Central Texas on KMFA.
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0: Well, we all know that composers don't get to pick which pieces will stay in the memories of listeners for decades, centuries to come. But in the case of Antonín Dvořák's Serenade for Strings in E major, opus 22, it is one of his most popular pieces, and it's kind of fun to think about it that he wrote it in the first 2 weeks of May back in 1875, and yes, it was to become such a popular piece. And here it is.

0: Vladimir Ashkenazy led the Cleveland Orchestra, and they performed the Serenade for Strings in E major, Opus 22, by Antonín Dvořák. And you heard it on KMFA. This show is Midday Oasis, and we are about to head right into the noon hour, the midday. And in that time, I'll have music by Paganini. How about the Peer Gynt Suite, number one? We'll start things off with an orchestral symphony by Carl Philipp Emanuel Bach. That's all on the way on KMFA.
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Andrew Mansi led the English concert, and we heard the orchestral symphony number 2 in E flat major by C.P.E. Bach. In our last hour, we heard a serenade from the 19th century by Dvorak. Now I have a different one. It goes back to the classical era, and it is by Mozart. His serenade number 11 in E flat major, Kirchhoff 375.

0: Oboist Heinz Holliger led the group in a performance of the Serenade No. 11 in E-flat major, Kirchhoff 375 by Mozart. You heard the music on KMFA. You know, when the kids are out of school and it gets a little hot in Central Texas, that's the time a lot of folks take a vacation. And if you're thinking of doing that, don't forget to take KMFA with you. 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
0: Our next piece takes music from a larger work and creates a suite. I'm speaking of Edvard Grieg's Peer Gynt. And that was incidental music he wrote for an Ibsen play. And it was pretty clear that he had some fine music in there. And a few years later, after that premiere, he called a Peer Gynt suite, which now is known as Number 1, because that was so successful that he wrote a second one. Today we will listen to the Peer Gynt suite Number 1, and the New York Philharmonic is led by Leonard Bernstein.

Some of Edvard Grieg's most popular music right there. The Peregrine Suite, number 1, and we heard the New York Philharmonic conducted by Leonard Bernstein.

0: Violinist Gil Shaham and guitarist Goran Zulcher pooled their talents to bring us Paganini's Grand Sonata in A Major for violin and guitar. And you may well know that Paganini was a violin virtuoso, but also a very, very fine guitarist. So he wrote music for both of those instruments. Thank you so much for tuning in to KMFA's Midday Oasis. I'm Diane Donovan. In our next hour, we will have that Grand Symphony by Beethoven, number 3 in E-flat major, opus 55, known as the Eroica. But we'll kick things off with a little prelude de ballet by Jean-Roger Ducasse.
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0: Delicate and Sweet, that was a prelude of a ballet, or prelude de ballet, by Jean-Roger Ducasse, and we heard the Rhineland Pfalz Philharmonic, led by Leif Segerstam.
1: In the late 1790s, Franz Joseph Haydn was at the peak of his compositional skill, and he wrote a series of masses that are really stunning, including one that has been called the greatest work that Haydn ever wrote. It's the Lord Nelson Mass, and we'll hear it next time on Choral Classics. I'm Jeffrey Blair, and I hope you'll join me tomorrow night at 9 on 89.5 KMFA.
0: We often hear that Beethoven's Symphony No. 3 in E-flat major, Opus 55, was originally dedicated to Napoleon, and later Beethoven scratched that out and it became the Eroica Symphony down the road. But what about the initial reactions when it was first performed? Apparently, those on site said there were kind of three groups, total Beethoven fans, connoisseurs, etc., and they instantaneously called it a masterpiece. Then there were others who just couldn't make sense of it all. The heavy bass and the three horns and just found it difficult. And the third group, well, they were sort of split. They thought it contained many very beautiful moments, but also it was a little bit disjointed and such. So we are on our own now to enjoy the piece and see what you hear. Here is Beethoven's Symphony No. 3, the Eroica.

0: We heard Beethoven's Symphony No. 3 in E-flat major, Opus 55, known as the Eroica. The Berlin Philharmonic Orchestra was led by Herbert von Karajan.
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0: Kazuyoshi Akiyama led the Canadian brass, and they performed the canzone in double echo by Giovanni Gabrielli. Just love the warm sounds of the brass there. And that will take us to the final hour of Midday Oasis. I can't believe how quickly it goes, but it went listening to some fine music, so we're already ahead of the game. In the last hour, I'll have a wee symphony by Haydn, not that wee, his Oxford symphony, and we'll kick things off with an overture by Sir Edward Elgar, all on the way on KMFA.
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We heard the Cocaine Overture, also known as In London Town Overture by Sir Edward Elgar. The London Philharmonic Orchestra was led by Leonard Slatkin. And interestingly enough, that was the first orchestral work that Elgar wrote after Enigma Variations. And the Enigma Variations were such a hit that this just got swept away instantaneously with the public.

0: We heard Cordoba, the piece number 4 from the Cantos de España by Itzhak Albéniz, and the fabulous Jason Vio performed.
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0: Next, we have a symphony from the classical era. And although the nickname to this symphony by Haydn is the Oxford, it is his number 92, and it is not one of the set of so-called London symphonies. Those ones are numbered 93 to 104. But a wonderful work in any case. We'll listen to the Vienna Philharmonic Orchestra led by Andre Previn.

and it's by the Spanish composer of the early 20th century, Antonio José Martínez Palacios, whom Ravel thought would be the most important composer, Spanish composer of the 20th century. However, he died at a very young age in 1936. We're going to listen to his Evocaciones, Cuadra de Danza Campesina, Sketches of Country Life, and we will hear the Castile and León Symphony Orchestra, led by Alejandro Posada, and Alberto Rosado is the pianist. I'm Diane Donovan. I want to thank you so much for listening to Midday Oasis. Please take good care. Maybe look out for someone else. And don't forget, if you're out and about driving, use those signal lights, especially in the heat. I always find tempers are a little bit shorter, so it's good to know what the other person is doing. And let's have a beautiful and musical rest of our day. Bye-bye for now.

0: We've been listening to music by Antonio José Martínez Palacios. Evocations, or sketches of country dances, played by the Castile and León Symphony Orchestra, conducted by Alessandro Posada, and the pianist was Alberto Rosado. I'm Sarah Schneider. I'm very glad to welcome you to this Monday edition of Rideshare. Stick around to hear an overture by Tchaikovsky, which is coming up right after the break.
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0: Tchaikovsky packed a lot into his Romeo and Juliet fantasy overture, and you can hear musically depicted in this work all of the important plot points of Shakespeare's tragedy, including the love of Romeo and Juliet, the violent feud of the Montagues and Capulets, and even the compassion of Friar Lawrence. Here's a performance by the Philadelphia Orchestra conducted by Riccardo Muti.

0: The Romeo and Juliet Fantasy Overture by Pyotr Ilyich Tchaikovsky. The Philadelphia Orchestra was conducted by Riccardo Muti on Rideshare. Tchaikovsky was a friend and mentor of a younger composer named Anton Arensky, who later created a set of variations on a theme by Tchaikovsky. We'll hear that work later on in this hour of Rideshare.
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0: Mstislav Rostropovich, or Slava as he was widely known, is considered one of the greatest cellists who ever lived. Many contemporary composers honored him with works, including Benjamin Britten, Shostakovich, Prokofiev, Khachaturian, the list goes on. But Rostropovich also liked to visit with the music of the past, and we'll be hearing a performance of one of the cello concertos by Luigi Boccherini. This is number 6 in D major. 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

Cellist Mstislav Rostropovich performed with Collegium Musicum Zurich in the Cello Concerto No. 6 in D major by Luigi Boccherini on Rideshare.

Music by contemporary composer Nico Muhly. He was also the pianist in the performance of A Hudson Cycle here on Rideshare. If you can find a good mentor early in your career, you can count yourself lucky. And for Anton Arensky, that person was Pyotr Ilyich Tchaikovsky. In fact, a fellow composer, Nikolai Rimsky-Korsakov, sounding slightly jealous, wrote this: "In his youth, Arensky did not escape some influence from me. Later, the influence came from Tchaikovsky. He will quickly be forgotten." Well, proving Rimsky-Korsakov wrong, we'll be listening to the Variations on a Theme by Tchaikovsky, and the English String Orchestra is conducted by William Boughton.

0: William Boughton directed the English String Orchestra in the Variations on a Theme by Tchaikovsky by Anton Arensky. I'm glad you're here today. I'm Sarah Schneider, and you're listening to Rideshare. An overture by Fanny Mendelssohn is coming up in just a moment. We'll also hear some variations by Vaughan Williams in our next hour.
1: 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On key and offbeat.

Music by Fanny Mendelssohn, an overture featuring the Women's Philharmonic, conducted by Joanne Folletta. Felix and Fanny Mendelssohn had a 3-year age gap, but still like to refer to each other as twins. Of course, they love to perform music together, but they would also put on Shakespeare plays in their home. Well-read children, along with being musical. This is music by Ray Vaughan Williams here on Rideshare, the 5 variants of Dives and Lazarus with the new Queen's Hall Orchestra, conducted by Barry Wordsworth.

0: The Five Variants of Dives and Lazarus, music by Ray Fawn Williams with the new Queens Hall Orchestra, conducted by Barry Wordsworth, here on 89.5.
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0: Here's the Philharmonia Orchestra with ballet music by Gaetano Donizetti from La Favorita.

0: Ballet music from La Favorita by Gaetano Donizetti with Antonio de Almeida conducting the Philharmonia Orchestra. On Rideshare, I'm Sarah Schneider. Glad to have your company.
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A work by Vivaldi that J.S. Bach was sufficiently intrigued by to create an arrangement for keyboard instrument. That was Vivaldi's Concerto in A Minor for two violins with

Pianist John O'Connor was featured in the Nocturne No. 4 in A Major by John Field here on 89.5.

0: We just heard from Bedřich Smetana from Bohemia's Forests and Fields from Ma Vlast with Nicholas Harnoncourt conducting the Vienna Philharmonic. I think Bohemia's Forests and Fields are not quite as cool as they might otherwise be at the moment, thanks to the heat dome that was plaguing much of Europe last week, but I think they're going to get some relief rather quickly. And as far as our weather goes, it's not too bad out there, I would say. We are seeing highs of around 98 today, and the heat index is up around 102. Some haze in our area, and tonight we should see lows of around 76 with increasing clouds, becoming sunny on Tuesday, and our high should reach around 96 degrees tomorrow.
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Harpist Yolanda Condonassis played Adagio e Cantabile, one of the sonatas originally for keyboard by Domenico Scarlatti. Here's Andrew Manzi directing the Helsingborg Symphony Orchestra in A Lyric Fantasy by Lars Erik Larsson.

A Lyric Fantasy by Lars Erik Larsson with the Helsingborg Symphony Orchestra and conductor Andrew Manzi. Our next composer was born in a town in Finland called Uusikaupunkti in October of 1775, Bernard Hendrik Krusell. And his hometown hasn't forgotten one of their most famous natives. There is a music festival named after Krusell, and the next edition is coming up starting on July 27th, and it's dedicated to woodwind music. Let's hear some music for winds by Krusell. This is the Clarinet Quartet No. 1 in E-flat major with the Håkan Rosengren Quartet.

The Håkan Rosengren Quartet performed a clarinet quartet in E-flat major by Bernard Hendrik Crusell on 89.5.

0: Unseen Number 5, music by Michael Torkey with the East Coast Chamber Orchestra. You're listening to Rideshare, and we have about 1 hour left. Together today, we'll hear an Irish Rhapsody by Edward Joseph Collins, along with the Serenade by Antonín Dvořák.
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Ivan Fischer conducted the Budapest Festival Orchestra in the Overture to the Silken Ladder, music by Giacchino Rossini. Myung-won Chung conducts members of the Vienna Philharmonic now in the Serenade in D Minor for Winds by Antonin Dvorak.

0: The Serenade for Winds, Cello and Double Bass by Antonin Dvorak. 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
0: Hibernia was a name given to Ireland in classical Latin, and that is the name of this Irish Rhapsody by Edward Joseph Collins. The Royal Scottish National Orchestra is conducted by Maren Alsop.

Hibernia, an Irish Rhapsody by Edward Joseph Collins with Maren Alsop conducting the Royal Scottish National Orchestra on 89.5.

Beethoven's Andante Favori in F major, played by Barry Douglas here on KMFA. If you stick around for tonight's edition of Intermezzo with George Preston, you'll get to hear The Songs of the Auvergne by Joseph Canteloube, along with music by Tchaikovsky and Mozart. 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